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0: at it, ladies and gentlemen. 704-570-1079 is the phone number. Thank you for listening.
1: Thank you very much. 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Thank you very much.
0: I am the most legendary and famous active radio personality in Charlotte. I was just scrolling on the social medias earlier, and I saw a really handsome picture of that Brett Winterble. Ooh, looking like a sexy man, sexy man. WBT Zone, Brett Winterble. That's how you say it if you're on a you know, well-respected news station.
1: WBT's very own Brett Winterble.

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1: 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And all of this noise about what the Fed is doing, what's inflation doing, let's really peel the onion back and look at what are the things that we can be doing to take the worry and the stress out of your retirement.
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14: And a good Wednesday to you. Welcome back to the Nick Craig Show. We are covering a very interesting hearing that happened earlier this week here in North Carolina that you probably have heard absolutely nothing about. This was the House Judiciary Subcommittee on the Administrative State, Regulatory Reform, and Antitrust, as that committee

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1: 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And all of this noise about what the Fed is doing, what's inflation doing, let's really peel the onion back and look at what are the things that we can be doing to take the worry and the stress out of your retirement.
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0: and let us talk Rashida Tlaib and McElroy. Because what we have here from them is just a wonderful, wonderful understanding of what happens when you need to protect a brand. What happens when you have a disagreement, but you're told you're not allowed to be disagreeable. And then the follow-up is you have bigots who are willing to defend your position. Tony Katz today. Good to be here. Good to be with you. Sorry for any of the radio stations that had themselves just a quick technical difficulty. Got that squared away. Well done, producer Landon. This is the story. First of what Macklemore did. Because what you're hearing is not what Macklemore did. Macklemore is a musician, and you know him from the thrift shop song from years ago, and he's still living off of that. Well, he was one of the opening acts for Ed Sheeran. And in his opening act, he's waving Palestinian flags. He's screaming free Palestine. And then he's showing up in what they call Jew face, caricatures from the 1930s, you know, with the big nose, hair, the beard. I have a beard, but my beard is luscious. This is well-trimmed, well-coiffed, the whole thing put together. If you look too closely, you'll get pregnant. And a lot of people said, honestly, what the hell is this? What is this, Ed Sheeran? Why would you have this guy on your tour? Now, Macklemore is one of these people whose bigotry is on record, is well noted. He has long been a bigot. He has long been on the side of the quote-unquote Palestinians. Now, what he's on the side of is Hamas. He's just not willing to admit this. So he now creates an issue for Ed Sheeran. Ed Sheeran really goes dark on this. He doesn't say anything to anyone about this. He doesn't have any commentary whatsoever about this. And I find that to be just madness. Why in the world would you want this guy on your tour? And there are people who are defending this. This is in the chat room. Stop lying. Macklemore had a very reasonable statement. Jew face is a reasonable statement, honey. Boo-boo, pookie, shmoo, bitch please. What are you talking about? If he was just the garden variety bigot, maybe someone could understand it. The caricature stuff coming back into play, no thanks. Would you be okay with someone doing blackface? Of course not. You wouldn't be okay with it at all. So don't lie. That's just madness. So what happens next is he is dropped from the tour, partially because some of the tour was going to take place in New England, and it would be where the Patriots play, and the owner of the Patriots is Robert Kraft, and Robert Kraft is Jewish. He's like, I'm not letting that guy play in my stadium. I own the stadium. Now, one could argue public funding of stadiums and all that jazz, it's his stadium. He said no. He's off the tour. What comes next? What comes next is that all the opening acts decide to leave. All the opening acts say we're done. Ed Sheeran's band quits. Am I to believe that they are all just a bunch of bigots? Well, it's certainly possible. It is certainly possible. If you want to see a group of people all line up in because they're too afraid to stand up for themselves, if you want to see an industry where people claim to be inclusive by being the most bigoted people out there, well, it's Hollywood. It's Hollywood and it's music. You saw the Emmys the other night, and what do you have? You have people complaining that the Emmys, all the winners were white, and we're back to Emmys so white. What awards so white? What am I supposed to say? What am I supposed to tell you? Hollywood is a bunch of bigots. Maybe one day they won't be, but the Democrats are bigots. And they'll buy into any lie. like the lie of genocide. It's a lie. I didn't say you had to like Israel. I didn't say you had to like Netanyahu. Whatever. Go ahead. Don't like him. I can't believe that Netanyahu is actually leading in the election. The election, I think, is in October for the Israelis. And Israeli politics is the most ridiculous clown show you've ever seen in your life. None of it makes sense. It's all crazy. I can't believe Netanyahu is winning. October 7th happens on his watch and he's winning. It's a complete mind scramble. So all these people leave, I assume it's because if they stayed, oh, they might actually not buy into lies and oh, they can't afford that and they can't risk that. They left out of fear. That's my take, not some level of conviction. So I don't know what Ed Sheeran's going to do. If I'm Ed Sheeran, I walk on stage with my guitar, do the whole set acoustic. It will be fantastic. There are other bands. There are people who want to play with you, man. People who just want the gig. I didn't say that Macklemore can't have his opinion, no matter how bigoted, disgusted, ugly, and gross it is. He can have his opinions. But certainly, some people might have opinions as well. Well, Tony, what you really favor here is cancel culture. As I stated yesterday, nobody owes Macklemore a damn thing. I didn't stop him from making music. I didn't stop him from publishing music. I didn't stop him from being a Jew-hating bigot. I'm not stopping that dude from anything. But I also don't have to play him on my show. You see the difference? I don't have to play him here. I can't stop somebody else from playing him. I don't have to play him here. I also don't have to play Kanye. Kanye goes on the bigoted tear. He apologizes. He played Chicago like a week and a half ago. Soldier Field. The place was a madhouse. People still going to see Kanye. He also did like 53 songs. That's what I was told. 53 songs. I didn't know he had 53 songs. 53 songs. Holy crap. Still, I'm not going. Nobody is stopping anybody. But if I own the stadium, like I'm not letting that idiot play here. No. That's the way it goes. He doesn't have a right to it. He doesn't deserve it. He did something that the ownership said, this is reprehensible. It's like when they throw Sarah Huckabee Sanders out of a restaurant for being a conservative and working for Trump. Because if I'm allowed to do what I want to do without repercussion, we wouldn't be suing bakers for not decorating a same-sex marriage cake. The left wants the rules to be all theirs all the time. And when the rules are applied against them, they lose their minds. Which brings us to the ultimate bigot, Jew-hating bigot and fraud, Rashida Tlaib. Because Rashida Tlaib has taken to defending Macklemore. And of course, TMZ caught up with her because I'm assuming that TMZ and all of these kinds of places have these people on speed dial where they desperately want to talk culturally so they don't have to actually answer hard questions. And this happened. She's outside. There's a little bit of wind noise, but it dies down.
1: Good to see you. How are you?
2: Good. How are you?
1: I'm good, thank you. I was wondering what you thought about Macklemore being kicked off the Ed Sheeran tour because of his views and his words.
2: Because he wants to save lives?
1: Well, yeah, saying free Palestine and that sort of stuff.
2: I mean, so many folks have platforms and use their positions to express their feelings around human rights, around protecting people. But it seems there's always an exception when it comes to Palestinian lives. When you want to uplift and protect Palestinian lives, all of a sudden you are vilified, targeted. And unfortunately, these billionaires that own these stadiums, which are publicly funded stadiums, are trying to breach, you know, someone's First Amendment right to be able.
0: No one's breaching any First Amendment rights, you liar. And secondly, there's no uplift of the Palestinians in America? What kind of nonsense is this? I mean, there are lies and there are lies. And then there's Rashida Tlaib. My gosh.
2: To uplift, use their music, their art, to basically, again, save lives no matter faith or ethnicity. And, Macklemore is inspiration to so many people. He's really putting his livelihood on the line and courageously saying, I'm not going to bow down and I'm not going to, back down in what I believe.
0: if he's not going to back down on what he believes, well, I can't stop him. But sometimes there's a cost for what you believe. Don't you think I understand that doing what I do? Don't you think that I could say something and have a topic that my syndicator or my station ownerships finds disagreeable and says we're not carrying the show anymore? Do I believe it or not? Yeah, sometimes there's a cost to that. And the cost for that bigot is he's off the tour.
2: And his statement was, people need to take time to read it. It was powerful.
0: No, it wasn't.
2: And he said, you know, if it all comes down to, you know, me using the stage and using the platform to speak about the injustices of the Palestinian people, and that will hurt me in the long run, it would have been worthwhile, because it would have been to, again, do what is right.
0: If he believes it, he believes it. I, of course, find it despicable. But Rashida Tlaib's argument that somehow no one is standing up for the Palestinians. I have got nations recognizing Palestine, which doesn't exist. It's finding people who will stick up for Israel. That's the part that's more difficult. But this rallying around Macklemore, Macklemore is just the Colin Kaepernick of today. That is all. He had a couple of hits. He hasn't done anything recently. And we're going to find more and more that no one wants him. That's my take. But there's a town in Michigan. The Muslim mayor said the city will pay for a concert. So they got that going for them. I'll have more on this. Keep it here. It's Tony Katz today.
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2: Fox News, I'm Sue Gussman. The Fed raises interest rates for the first time in 3 years. The man nominated by President Trump to chair the panel, voting along with other members to approve it unanimously.
3: Inflation remains elevated.
2: That is Fed Chairman Kevin Warsh. The Fed's move will amount

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0: 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Find everything I do at TonyKatz.com. What are three more things? These are stories that should be front page news, but because of everything on the front page, not front page news. We'll find out later today if the interest rates went up. The meeting is happening, and then you will see Kevin Warsh, the new chairman of the Federal Reserve. It is expected. It is expected that there will be a rate increase. Not surprised by this. The inflation is still there, and it has to be dealt with. The president could make a lot of moves on inflation if he would just remove some tariffs. And I mean a whole bunch of tariffs. Now, he should have done that 3 months ago. Should have done that 5 months ago. Should have done that 8 months ago. But I don't want a broken record the thing. It is those tariffs that are more money in the system, keeping things high. But there's also a pretty amazing thing going on about the economy. If you take a look at numbers, right? And I'm right there with you. The cost of beef is too high. The cost of gas is too high. The cost of insurance is too high. 1,000%. Absolutely too high. The median household income in the United States has topped the peak that was hit just before COVID. It has reached $87,460. That's 2025. It's up 2.6% from 2024. Yes, things are more expensive. We agree. People have more money. I have been somebody who's been with you in trying to understand what it is we're looking at in this economy. How in the world are we seeing the kind of numbers that we're seeing with the kinds of price increases that we're seeing? It doesn't make any sense. People have more dollars. Now, there is an argument that upper income saw more money and lower income did not. And we could take a look at what it is that that means. And sometimes it's referred to as a K-curve. And the issues that can exist with a K-curve, because it creates underlying resentments and tensions. An economy that they would argue needs to work when everybody is moving in a positive direction. But there's also, if we want to talk about upper incomes, we have also seen them have the largest amount of job removals because AI has taken jobs. We've seen a lot of this. We're in this very interesting shift in our economy. And I'm going to get to AI stuff in just a moment. They also found in the report, this is the annual census report on household well-being. Women who worked full-time year-round earned about 84 cents for every dollar comparable men worked. There's always been this conversation about the pay gap, and there's never a conversation about decisions that are made regarding not just salaries, but employment and futures and careers. Families are a thing. No, you can't do it all. And there are plenty of women who stop working in order to have a family. You can't change reality. Women have babies. This is just the way it is. But the 84 cents is up from 81 cents the previous year. We also saw in the last jobs report that women were responsible for 98% of the new jobs. They got the jobs. Women, 98% of the new jobs, the 150 some odd thousand, women. That's a crazy number. I don't know if it's a problematic number. I don't want to say that because I need a little more research. What does it actually mean? What is it telling us? What is it showing us? What industries, etc. You saw that households headed by Black Americans saw the largest income gains among racial groups, 4.8%. Non-Hispanic whites, up 2.9%. A lot of this data would show us that the groups that the left wants to describe as marginalized are doing better in Trump's economy. Now, that could be different for 2026, considering the war. But it could explain why, even though we are seeing these rising costs, we're seeing this rising spending. People have more money. If I could suggest, and I know the government will hate this, but that doesn't matter. Savings is a good idea. Savings and no debt is a very good idea. Because when we take a look at what I believe is the biggest bomb waiting. Second quarter of 2026, U.S. credit card debt, $1.26 trillion. That, the credit card debt, that's the thing that's going to blow us all up. And what is it going to be exacerbated by? Housing. Because now that you've got a 10-year treasury that has no fear of breaking 5%, as it did just the other day, is now hovering in the 4.9s. The average 30-year fixed mortgage is 7.02%. Or is it 7.2? I mean, there's a difference there. It's over 7%. People don't buy houses at those numbers. They did it when they had to in the COVID world. They're not going back to that. They'll be like, we'll wait. We will wait. Thank you very much. We will wait for that. Now, I saw a very cute quote in the chat room. You know what helps Americans with this horrible inflation? An arch. Never confuse issues. Trump's push to clean up D.C., to fix the fountains, to clean up the art, to get the graffiti off of the monuments. Unbelievably important. Because when you walk through any city and you see the city in good shape, you feel better about that city and the opportunities the city has to provide. This is broken window theory, which is different than broken window fallacy, which is from the economist Bastiat. Blight brings about blight. You see broken windows and no one repairing the broken windows, you assume that things are run down and you treat it as such. DC was run down. Cleaning up the city matters. And remembering that the architecture inspires matters. Two things can happen at the same time. And so when Trump's talking about this arch, I don't want it named after him. I don't want any of this crap named after him. The whole Kennedy Center insanity, the Trump Kennedy Center, stop it. Stop it. Don't name things for yourself. That is African warlord ridiculousness. But the building of things that are inspiring, the recognition of art and its value to a society, and how it represents itself, and how it has pride in that representation, extremely important. Absolutely important. And I have no issue with an arch. But this is not the only subject that's out there. Senator Rand Paul, making absolutely spectacular sense when talking about immigration and saying what you and I have already said, which is when we are taking a look at who we're bringing into the country, it is absolutely acceptable and valuable and important for us to say people coming into the country should be able to provide for themselves. And if they're looking for just some kind of handout and be on welfare, we shouldn't want that. We should have a standard and people should be able to be self-sufficient. Senator Rand Paul.
1: What's going on here in New York? What is this effort to keep illegal immigrants on the welfare rolls?
2: Well, you know, the American dream is about coming here looking for jobs, opportunity. It's not about coming here to join the welfare state. We actually have laws on the book that says if you come here legally, you're not supposed to be eligible for a host of welfare programs for 5 years. Some of the way that people have gotten around this is by coming as refugee status and then allowed refugees then to immediately get on welfare. So, you know, we have several hundred thousand Somalis in Minnesota. Many of them came as refugees, and about 85% of them that started on welfare are still on welfare. So, no, I've put forward legislation on a couple of occasions now. I had about 20 Republicans support me in the Senate, about 30 Republicans and all the Democrats voted against me, but I would eliminate all welfare for refugees.
0: Yes. Yes. And this is what Mamdani is suing about. How dare you stop this? The country is not supposed to be one big handout. This is the land of opportunity, not the land of here's a dollar. Private charity can do whatever private charity does. I don't tell people what to do with their money. I like private charity. I value private charity. We should be more focused on the building of private charity. It should not be government handouts. The answer is no. And that Mamdani is suing is proof positive that the desire is very different. Us and them. I favor legal immigration. I want people to come here and be a part of America, be a part of this idea. And America is an idea still. And earn their way. They believe that America is a bigoted, hateful place, and somehow we owe the person who just showed up. And then we owe them 5 years later, when they still haven't learned the language. No, these people provide no value, and I think deportation should happen. They should happen aggressively. And then I brought this up earlier. Emmy Stowe White. People are upset that no black actors of color won in any of the major categories at the Emmy Awards. For the first time in 5 years, the actors, the actresses in lead and supporting races for drama and comedy, as well as in the lead in the limited series, were all white. And one guy, Matthew Rhys, won twice. Not only did he win for best lead actor in a comedy, he lost to Matthew Rhys for Widow's Bay. He also, Matthew Rhys, won for limited series for The Beast and Me. And because of that, oh, sure, the white guy. Not that Matthew Rhys had two amazing turns and was the choice. No, better to call Hollywood racist. And listen, I have no problem with you calling Hollywood racist. We already know they're bigots. We already know that for people who claim diversity, they don't actually believe in it. Like, for example, diversity of thought. Tell the Democrats to figure out why they're all racists. Go ahead. You decide. You figure it out. We're not going to play in any of your games. If this is what you want to do to awards, if this is what you want to do, you don't want to reward who was the best in their craft, but rather who was the best in their craft and also checks a box, which is demeaning to those people, in my view. Well, then you do you, Hollywood. You just do you right there. The rest of us are going to live in the real world and not pay any attention whatsoever. This is Tony Katz Today.
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1: 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And all of this noise about what the Fed is doing, what's inflation doing, let's really peel the onion back and look at what are the things that we can be doing to take the worry and the stress out of your retirement.
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11: On the midterms, I'm Sue Guzman, Fox News. And President Trump was in North Carolina Wednesday in the hopes of encouraging voters to elect Republicans in the midterm elections. Fox's Kevin Cork in Washington has more.
12: On election night, North Carolina is going to prove that America does not belong to those who hate it.
13: Residents dumping in the Tar Heel state of North Carolina for GOP Senate nominee Michael Whatley, his former RNC chair. The president, of course, has carried the state three times, but Whatley actually trails popular Democrat Roy Cooper, at least according to recent polling, with the latest Fox News survey showing the economy and affordability still topping the list among concerns for voters.
11: President Trump not pleased with the Federal Reserve's interest rate hike on Wednesday. More from Fox's Jared Halpern.
14: While domestic spending is resilient and the job market strong, Federal Reserve Chairman Kevin Warsh says,
15: the plain fact is that inflation is too high and has been for too long.
14: Inflation was measured at 3.7% in July, well above the Federal Reserve's 2% inflation target. It's the first interest rate hike since 2023, and comes as President Trump is urging far lower interest rates, writing on social media, rates should be 1% or less, with investment in the country booming. At the White House, Jared Halpern, Fox News.
16: On this vote, the yeas are 262, the nays are 159. The motion is adopted. Without objection, the motion to reconsider is laid on the table.
11: House lawmakers passing a Russian sanctions bill Wednesday. The measure introduced more than a year ago by then-Senator Lindsey Graham, who died in July. The Lindsey O'Graham Sanctioning Russia and Iran Act of 2026 targets Russia's economy, intending to penalize the country for its continued war in Ukraine. 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
17: 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Just click listen, then swipe right and hear the latest news updates on your time. 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
11: Less than 2 months from the midterms, a new Fox News poll shows that the family budget is still the top issue.
0: Some aspect of the current economy is most important to 48% of voters right now. Breaking that down, 34% say the cost of living is more important, followed by inflation at 14%. Immigration is third at 8%. As the midterms approach, respondents say they trust Democrats to handle the economy better, 55-40%. Politically, voters say they find Democrats more favorable than Republicans by 44-41%. But when it comes to wings of those parties, MAGA is more favored than Democratic Socialists, 35-30%. Gernal Scott, Fox News.
11: The Middle East bracing for a possible American response to an Iranian attack.
9: Days ago, a U.S. contracted vessel was hit during an Iranian missile and drone attack. Two sources told Fox News. The incident occurred around the Strait of Hormuz and caused minor injuries, including smoke inhalation. Some U.S. personnel were on board, though the identities of the injured are unclear. It is the latest in a series of exchanges of fire, bringing into question what comes next in the Iran conflict. Iran's Supreme National Security Council saying in a statement today, the stakes around oil and the straits have changed. Damage control won't stop what's coming. No talks until Iran's conditions are met.
11: Fox's Trey Yangston, Tel Aviv, Texas, carrying out its fifth execution of the year. 40-year-old LeJames Norman died by lethal injection for killing three people during a 2005 attempted robbery. An accomplice is expected to be executed next week. And fencing's going up around the John F. Kennedy Performing Arts Center. This after the Trump-appointed board voted to close most of it for repairs. The move follows a federal judge's ruling blocking the center from restoring President Trump's name to the building. I'm Sue Guzman. This is Fox News.
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3: Fox News, I'm Ted Linder. A new Fox poll finds a majority of registered voters are negative about the economy.
4: 77% of the poll's respondents say the economy ranks from fair to poor. And while 44% say their finances are holding steady, 43% say they are falling behind.
3: Fox's Grinnell Scott. President Trump holding a rally in Gaston County, North Carolina on Wednesday night.
5: If we lose, you're going to lose your border. 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
7: Steve the Lib says, Pete, anyone still pledging their allegiance to Donald Trump cannot be taken seriously. 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I mean, I don't do it on the air, so nobody really hears it. 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Well, no, Steve knows us. See, Steve has this idea in his head, and it is real to Steve. It is real to him. That's all he needs to know, is that he thought of something, and he is projecting it onto you, and that makes it true.
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1: News. I'm Sue Guzman. President Trump reacting after the Federal Reserve announced it's raising its key interest rate Wednesday for the first time since 2023 to combat high inflation.
2: Lower the interest rates for the United States of America and fast, because we can grow at a level that nobody's ever grown before.
1: The Fed's Board of Governors hinted at a possible further hike before the end of the year. Earlier, the president wrote on Truth Social he has confidence in Fed Chair Kevin Warsh. He says the hostile governing board is making him look bad. House giving final approval to a strong Russian sanctions bill honoring the late Senator Lindsey Graham. It's designed to punish top importers of Russian oil and gas.
3: This strengthens economic sanctions against Russia to put maximum pressure on Vladimir Putin's war machine.
1: Speaker Mike Johnson, the president, is expected to sign the bill into law. 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
1: 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And all of this noise about what the Fed is doing, what's inflation doing, let's really peel the onion back and look at what are the things that we can be doing to take the worry and the stress out of your retirement.
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6: Blasting the decision. I'm Sue Guzman, Fox News. President Trump not happy with the move by the Federal Reserve yesterday to raise interest rates for the first time in 3 years.
7: If we stop trading with every country that we have a deficit with, which is most of them, and which would be very easy to do, would make at least $1.5 trillion a year.
6: The president said that rates should be held at 1% or less. President Trump was in North Carolina Wednesday in the hopes of encouraging voters to elect Republicans in the midterms. Details from Fox's Kevin Cork.
7: On election night, North Carolina is going to prove that America does not belong to those who hate it.
8: President's dumping in the Tar Heel state of North Carolina for GOP Senate nominee Michael Whatley, his former RNC chair. The president, of course, has carried the state 3 times, but Whatley actually trails popular Democrat Roy Cooper, at least according to recent polling, with the latest Fox News survey showing the economy and affordability still topping the list among concerns for voters.
6: The House has approved a sweeping package of sanctions targeting Russian officials as lawmakers look to ramp up pressure on Vladimir Putin over the Ukraine war. Package is named after the late Senator Lindsey Graham, who worked on it for over a year before it finally was voted on after his passing. Health update from President Trump's chief of staff.
9: White House Chief of Staff Susie Weil says pathology results came back clear this week after an appointment at the Mayo Clinic. In a social media post, Weil says she is now cancer-free and thanked President Trump for his unwavering support. Weil was diagnosed with breast cancer in March. She has stayed on as chief of staff and accompanied the president on recent trips, including to last week's Republican midterm convention in Dallas.
6: Fox's Jared Halpern. When Wells announced her cancer diagnosis, the president said she had a fantastic medical team and an excellent prognosis. America's listening to Fox News.
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6: Less than 2 months from the midterms, a new Fox News poll shows that the family budget is still the top issue.
12: Some aspect of the current economy is most important to 48% of voters right now. Breaking that down, 34% say the cost of living is more important, followed by inflation at 14%. Immigration is third at 8%. As the midterms approach, respondents say they trust Democrats to handle the economy better, 55% to 40%. Politically, voters say they find Democrats more favorable than Republicans by 44% to 41%. But when it comes to wings of those parties, MAGA is more favored than Democratic Socialists, 35% to 30%. Gernal Scott, Fox News.
6: The Middle East now bracing for a possible American response to an Iranian attack.
13: Days ago, a U.S. contracted vessel was hit during an Iranian missile and drone attack, two sources told Fox News. The incident occurred around the Strait of Hormuz and caused minor injuries, including smoke inhalation. Some U.S. personnel were on board, though the identities of the injured are unclear. It is the latest in a series of exchanges of fire, bringing into question what comes next in the Iran conflict. Iran's Supreme National Security Council saying in a statement today, the stakes around oil and the straits have changed. Damage control won't stop what's coming. No talks until Iran's conditions are met.
6: Fox's Trey Yingst reporting. Kansas City Chiefs star Travis Kelce identified as one of the victims of a multi-million dollar Ponzi scheme operated by illegal immigrants at Darth Jawahar, who was sentenced this week to 11 years in federal prison. Prosecutors say Jawahar collected $35 million from investors between 2016 and 2023, invested only $10 million of that while using the rest to repay earlier clients and spend on a lavish lifestyle of private jets, high-end hotels, and luxury apartments. Kelce's reps haven't commented. I'm Sue Guzman. This is Fox News.
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1: 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And all of this noise about what the Fed is doing, what's inflation doing, let's really peel the onion back and look at what are the things that we can be doing to take the worry and the stress out of your retirement.
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8: 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On this Thursday, I'm thinking about artificial intelligence. When I first heard about AI, I thought it was a steak sauce. But this technology will soon affect every single person on the planet. You may have heard President Trump downplaying the risks of AI. Many folks believe that. But based upon our research, there is some danger in the wind. The problem is nobody knows how that danger will surface. Are we going to fight robots in our driveways? 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
5: Good Thursday morning. Boomer Von Cannon, WBT Traffic. Have an incident in North Charlotte, North Tryon at the I-85 connector. Watch for police on the scene here. North 77, just off 85 near North Tryon. Then an incident also Old Concord Road at McLean Road. Incident in East Charlotte, Central Avenue near Briar Creek at Mary Oaks. And in Southwest Charlotte, not far from Lake Wylie at Palisades, Youngblood Road at Shelburne Farms. Boomer Von Cannon, WBT Traffic. 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
9: Carolina Panthers on the practice field yesterday, but did not have starting defensive lineman Bobby Brown nor outside linebacker Pat Jones for the practice. Panthers play at Atlanta coming up on Sunday. Falcons coach Kevin Stefanski did not name his starting quarterback yet for this game. Thursday night in the NFL, Detroit Lions are at the Buffalo Bills. New Orleans Saints expect running back Alvin Kamara to play versus the Rams this week after missing their first game with a knee injury. And Minnesota Vikings running back Jordan Mason will miss at least 4 weeks with a thumb injury. LSU starting quarterback Sam Leavitt now listed as doubtful with an undisclosed injury heading into their game at Ole Miss. Baseball, Cubs 8, Braves 4, Pete Crow Armstrong with two more home runs. Phillies 3-0 over the Nationals as they got 13 walks in the game. Guardians take over first place in the American League Central from the White Sox, beating Chicago 6-3. Rangers 7, Red Sox 3. Texas tied with Houston for the American League West lead. Norfolk over the Knights 5-2 as Charlotte eliminated from playoff contention. The Women's Tennis Association is moving their season-ending championship to Charlotte at the Spectrum Center for 3 years beginning in 2027. In addition, the WTA is moving their headquarters to Charlotte from St. Petersburg. Jim Zocchi, WBT Sports.
5: Your WBT forecast today, Thursday, September 17th. Sunshine, more humidity today with a high 93. Tonight, clear, 70. Tomorrow, kick off your weekend with some isolated thunderstorms. Tomorrow's high, 94. Gastonia, 64. Huntersville, 64. And the Queen City, 65 at WBT.

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3: Here's a truth about great friends. Great friends are like stars. Just because you don't see them doesn't mean they're not there. The stars at night may be clouded, they may be overshone by the difficulties of the night, but they're still there. And just like great friends, that is a truth in life. You may not have them during the day, you may not talk to them during the day, but great friends are always there. They're a phone call away, they're a text away. So what should you do? Make sure you guard and nourish those great friendships. Text them today, call them today, and do this one thing. For all those great friends out there that just are always there and you know they're there, make sure you say to them, I know you're there. And then what will happen? They will always remain for you great friends. I'm David Chadwick with this Moment of Hope. Moments of Hope are brought to you by Perry's Diamonds and Estate Jewelry, the Southeast premier diamond and estate jeweler since 1978.
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2: 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I'm Nick Craig. Good Thursday morning to you. Over the last year plus, we have been talking about some major changes to the North Carolina State Board of Election. For those that haven't been following, you'll remember in May of 2025, the appointment authority to the North Carolina State Board of Elections was switched from the governor, that is Democrat Josh Stein, to Republican State Auditor Dave Bolick. No surprise there. There's been a legal fight that has been suing ever since. To go through some of those details this morning, Mitch Kokai from the John Locke Foundation joins us on the Carolina Journal News Hour. No surprise, Mitch, hyper-partisan times that we're living in, lawsuits flying all over the place. We got a major decision from the North Carolina Court of Appeals on Wednesday morning. Will you walk us through the latest?
5: Sure. The short headline is that the State Court of Appeals upheld the law that transfers the election appointment authorities from Governor Stein to Auditor Dave Bolick. Backing up a little bit, these changes were part of Senate Bill 382 in 2024, which was passed after Stein was elected, but before he took office. And pretty soon after this happened, a lawsuit was filed to block these changes from taking effect. The law called for the changes to take effect in May 2025. And shortly before that happened, a three-judge trial court panel ruled for Stein and said that it was beyond the General Assembly's authority to make these changes and to take the appointments away from the governor and to give them to the auditor. And of course, the practical effect of this, making that change, is that both the State Board of Elections and all of the county boards of elections go from majority Democrat to majority Republican. Well, that three-judge panel ruled for Stein, but then the Court of Appeals in April of 2025 issued an order that blocked the lower court ruling and basically allowed the law to remain in effect, thus shifting the appointments to Dave Bolick. And the state Supreme Court eventually said that the appeals court order was fine and actually had some rulings that said that the trial court got it wrong. Meanwhile, so Dave Bolick gets to make his appointments, makes the changes. We've seen the impact of that now for well over a year with Republican majority, both state board of elections and county boards of elections. But the case remained at the Court of Appeals to actually go through all of the written briefs, oral arguments,

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1: 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I'm Mark Garrison, WBT News.
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0: From Boone, and by the way, we took the whole show to Boone just a few weeks ago. It was a great time. 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
5: Steve the Lib says, Pete, anyone still pledging their allegiance to Donald Trump cannot be taken seriously. 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
0: Classic lineup of the Heartbreakers. First time in 20 years that the Heartbreakers have played. Of course, Tom Petty no longer with us, but Chris Stapleton stepping in last night at this award ceremony. Pretty cool stuff. I'm actually can't wait for Hancock to hear this. It's one of two stories this morning about people that were big in the 80s and the 90s. I mean, Tom Petty is not with us anymore, so obviously he can't perform, but this is the next closest thing if you're a Tom Petty fan.
1: It's pretty amazing, actually. Chris Stapleton singing those songs.
0: And who else could have done it?
1: But Chris Stapleton.
0: But Chris Stapleton. I mean, maybe a few people, but Chris Stapleton.
7: Luke Bryan, for one.
0: So that's pretty... So 20 years since the last time they were on stage as the Heartbreakers, and 23 years, we just learned, MTV Video Music Awards, which are happening at the end of the month on CBS on the 27th, that's a Sunday night. Come on.

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4: 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Bo Thompson, Beth Troutman here in the historic Ty Boyd studio. 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
5: Bo, Beth, good morning. Great to be with you again.
6: Good morning. We are so grateful to have you in the studio.
5: Yeah, I think you'll know why, listeners, in just a second, as I introduce to you Stu Epperson Jr. Some of you may know his dad's name, Stu Epperson Sr., who has gone on to be with the Lord, but was the founder of the Salem Radio Network, which is huge, you know, a mammoth, behemoth radio power all throughout the world. And Stu has taken that idea and now has the Truth Network that he oversees, which is a largely Southeast conglomerate of radio stations that are gospel-centered, but his message and his influence is worldwide as well. And I was fortunate enough to ask him to be on my show this week. He said, yes, I'll do it. Has just written a book called Thanks Living, which is teaching us how to give gratitude every single day of our lives. Beth, I know that touches your heart.
6: Oh,
5: I know
6: absolutely.
5: That's where you are.
6: It's one of the best ways to live, because every day, if you focus and really think about it, you can find something big or small that you can be grateful for. And when you program yourself to do that, your life can shift in so many beautiful ways. I haven't read your book. I just got a copy of it, though, but I'm excited about it, Stu. I'm so glad you're here.
7: Well, it's such a blessing to be here. You know, we have a whole lot more to be thankful for than to complain about,
6: right,
7: don't we?
6: Right.
7: So there's that little hymn. Some of us sang this growing up, you know, listening in church or whatever. Count your blessings. Name them one by one. And so this book just trying to remind people, hey, that breath you just took, right? How many times have our collective hearts beat? Like that amazing duet you sang, you know? How many times were all the heart rates going up during that moment, you know? Well, where did that come from? I'm here, I'm alive, you know, I'm awake, you know? So gratitude is become a real big thing in the culture, in the world, you know, among TED talkers, psychiatrists. And so I thought, hey, let's point to the source of it and write a little book that takes Thanksgiving into Thanksgiving.

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2: Your WBT forecast today, Thursday, September 17th. Sunshine, more humid today with a high up to 93. Tonight, clear to the overnight 70. And tomorrow, kick off your weekend with a couple of isolated thunderstorms late in the day tomorrow, back to 94. 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
3: And your WBT forecast is still calling for sunny skies today, looking for a high of 92. We're currently at 89 here in the Queen City. And later tonight, clear skies will continue with a low of 70. I'm Pam the Jam, WBT.
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1: 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We'll be in Charlotte next Wednesday. And if you want details, where to find us, go to WBT.com for the locations and, well, all of those details. Yeah. All right, let me go back to the text line. Back on the text line, 980 number says, I think Watley's team needs to not focus on Cooper's record, but focus on the rubber stamp he would be to all things radical left that the Democrats are about should Cooper be elected. That's why, rubber stamp Roy. That's, like, it's right there for you. Rubber stamp Roy. He will be a rubber stamp. Like, we haven't even touched on some of the other things that he did as governor, like remember all of the HB2 stuff, the transgender stuff, when the state legislature was trying to, you know, make sure that schools weren't transing kids outside of their parents' permission and that sort of stuff. Roy was a solid veto every single time whenever any kind of policy came out of the legislature that the radical left opposed. Roy Cooper was their man with the veto pen. He is a rubber stamp, a veto stamp. Right, he was there to veto everything the radical left wanted vetoed. And then the legislature would have to cobble together the votes, peel away a couple Democrats here or there, and override the vetoes. And when they did override the vetoes, what happened to those Democrats that went with the Republicans, the one or two of them? The ones who weren't as radical as the radical left base, what happened to them? Well, my good friend Ray targeted them in their primaries for defeat, ousting several of these Democrats over multiple years to kick them out so this way the radical left's veto, the rubber stamp, would be preserved. That's what Roy Cooper did when he was governor. Why do you think he would behave in any other way when he is one of 50 or 51 U.S. senators in the majority? You think he's going to buck his party? You think he's going to be a Joe Manchin? You think he's going to be an independent voice out there that's willing to say, you know what, I'm going to join with John Fetterman on this. This is too far. Do you think he's, like, has anybody asked him, like, do you think we should be supporting Israel? Do you think we should allow the Israelis to purchase American defense systems? Because you've got Democrats that are saying we shouldn't sell them even, like, stuff for their Iron Dome. And that's purely defensive. So, is he a vote for that? Don't know. Maybe somebody could ask him. Maybe. Robert says, high gas prices are temporary, we are assured. Similar to Biden saying inflation was transitory. Not the best message or very defensible or provable. Sorry for the candor, says Robert. Okay, first off, gas prices are temporary and inflation is not transitory. So you are comparing two things that are not of the same kind. Okay, gas prices go up and gas prices go down. Inflation, on the other hand, always goes up. So when Biden came out and said inflation was transitory, anybody who understands what inflation is knew that that's a lie. Once you have an inflation rate of 9%, as we saw in one single year under Biden, a massive inflation number. People who understand inflation knew, like, those prices are never coming back down. That's why you want to keep inflation at about 3%, because by keep, or 2 to 3%, you want to keep inflation low. So this way, other factors in the economy can keep pace with it. When you see a 9% increase, it's going to take a couple years for everything else to sort of settle in based on those new rates. You're going to have to wait for the wages to increase, right? So, yeah, Biden's inflation is transitory line was a lie. Gas prices going up or down, so by definition, those are temporary. Temporary increases, temporary decreases, right? But they too are also subject to inflation. But I understand there are some people that are just like very mad about gas prices. And so that's it. So like, let's turn the country over to the radical leftists and we may never then win back control, because if they get their way, like if you look at what it is that they're proposing, what they are proposing and what they're talking about are ways to entrench their power forever. I mean, that's what they're looking at. I mean, that's why they want to abolish the Electoral College. It's why they want to reopen the border, abolish ICE, right? That's why they want to pack the U.S. Supreme Court. They want to preserve their power in perpetuity. That's the goal. So you're mad about gas prices. Okay. Go vote for the communists, I guess. You'll show them. You'll show Trump. That is a calculation. Ian says, this misanthrope is incredulous about having so much faith in the American electorate, especially after we twice elected Obama. Just think we've hit critical mass with all things progressive. John says, a rubber stamp is not the only... I'm not going to read the rest of that, John. Come on, man. This is a family-friendly show, dude. So disappointed in you, John. I mean, yes, I understand the joke. But I can't read it on air.

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7: 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All righty, so Donald Trump at the rally yesterday in Gastonia, he did touch on the Democrats' messaging of affordability and the price of stuff, right? And here's what he had to say about basically, you know, it's the economy and these economic indicators and the impacts it might have on the midterm elections.
8: The Democrats gave you a four-year catastrophe, including the highest inflation in history. Yeah, the highest. You know, they came up with these words about pricing and affordability. Remember? Affordability. The first day I got in, it was January 20th. The next day I had a news conference, January 21st. And it was Biden's thing. And they said, what are you going to do about affordability? It was a word I'd never heard politically speaking. It was a word they made up. They passed it on to the fake. Wow, that's a lot of fake news. Look at that. That's a lot. That's a lot of fake news. But they passed it on to the fake news. And I got hit with this affordability word for a year and a half. And they're the ones that caused the affordability problem. Remember that? It was on January 21st. Eggs have gone up 5 times, sir. I said, I just got here. I've been here one day. We took care of the egg crisis. And we take care of everything. We also took care of the fact that Iran will not have a nuclear weapon. They will not have a
7: weapon. It's one of the biggest applause lines, by the way, of the event. That right there.
8: Thank you. Thank you very much. So, no, they're not going to have a nuclear weapon. And, you know, I'm the last one to say, because we had gasoline down to $1.85 in Iowa. It was $1.85 a gallon. I was there the day before I had to do this. I had to make this journey over there. Remember, we hit them with the B-2 bombers. We took out the nuclear capacity, but then we had to go back hit them again. And I said, you know, I told my guys, Scott Bess and Howard, all of my people, Todd, everybody, I said, we got to make a little journey down to the Middle East because we can't let this crazy nation have a nuclear weapon. And we stopped them. And to be honest, it's going to end soon. But because they can't go on, they can't go on. Their nation's destroyed. But I have to say, you have a little higher. You have a higher gain. It's a very inexpensive price to pay for what we've done. Remember that. It's a little more. It's even if it was, frankly, even if it was a lot more. But that's going to come tumbling down. That's going to be like a rocket ship in reverse. And don't forget, they never want to talk the fake news about Venezuela. We took out Venezuela in 48 minutes. And now we have all our big oil companies going there. And we're working along with the government of Venezuela very well. The relationship is extraordinary. We're taking out millions and millions of barrels of oil. And I can't get the press to talk about it because they don't want to talk about it because they've never seen anything like it before. When they say to the victor belong the spoils, that's one of the greatest cases anyone's ever seen in history. We paid back the cost of our war many times over. And you watch what's going to happen in Iran. It's going to be a really good conclusion.

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3: 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Come walk with me, people. Come, let's walk. To end Alzheimer's. It's the walk to end Alzheimer's. I got a team of people here, fans of the show. If you want to come hang out, go for a stroll around Charlotte, October 24th. It's a Saturday. We're raising money for the Walk to End Alzheimer's. I walk this every year. I walk in memory of my grandfather who died with Alzheimer's. And this year I'm also walking for Holly Anderson. She passed away in July at the age of 50. Her husband, Mac, was her caregiver. And he had just finished being the caregiver for his father, James McPhee Anderson, who also had Alzheimer's. So I'm walking for them too. So if you have somebody, if you've been touched by Alzheimer's or other dementia, come walk with us. We are raising money for the Alzheimer's Association, which works to provide care and support to affected families, to advance research by funding critical studies, and to advocate for the rights and needs of people facing Alzheimer's disease and other dementias. If you would like to walk or you just want to make a donation, go to alz.org and type in Pete's Pack. That's my pack. All right, we're going to be walking, as packs are known to do. Pete's Pack, alz.org. There's also a link in the podcast description as well. And thank you. If you can make a donation, we're trying to raise $5,000. And we just crossed the $3,000 mark the other day. I think yesterday or day before is when I last looked at it. And so if you could make a donation, if you want to walk with us, even better. And I appreciate all of your support. All right, so U.S. household income hit a record in 2025. This from Axios.com, which points out, though, that the lowest earners barely shared in the gains, though. On paper, Americans look richer than ever. Democrats and Doomers hardest hit. But, I added that last part. But broader measures of financial security show millions still getting squeezed by medical costs, uneven income gains, and a thinning public safety net. Okay, so I would point out the medical costs are what they are because of government intervention in that sector.

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1: And your WBT forecast is still calling for sunny skies today. Right now, we are looking at a high of 91. Later tonight, clear skies will continue with a low of 70. I'm Pam the Jam, WBT.
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3: Alrighty, let's bring this baby in for a landing, shall we? Final segment of the program, 107.9 FM WBT. I go over the data to show that the numbers seem to be moving in a good direction, in the right direction. Okay. Again, as I said at the beginning of the hour, looking at individual data points doesn't give you a full picture of the economy. People who are trying to frame things as like, oh, this data point is, this is good news, or this is bad news, whatever. You got to look at all sorts of data points, which is also one of the reasons why collectivism doesn't work, is because nobody can control all of these different data points and all of the inputs. Let me go over to the text line and hear what people have to say about all of this, shall we? Danny says, let's not be naive in thinking that poverty isn't in many ways a product of behavior. Clearly, there are many factors, but behavior is a large part of it. That's true. And if people behave in such a way that leads to poverty, they likely are not intentional about caring for their health either, and hence an increased cost by lack of compliance. The data points, as you say, are just data points, not the complete story the mainstream media would have you believe. There are many, many data points. However, there's the success formula, as the Brookings Institute identified decades ago. You want to stay out of poverty or get out of poverty. These three things that you do will increase wildly the chance that you will get out of poverty or not go into poverty, and that is to have a job, any job, just have a job. Number two, it would be to, somebody's outside the window for you. I can't tell what's going on out there, Nick. So number one, have a job. Number two, graduate high school. And number three, do not have any children before you graduate high school. Like you do these three things and chances are you're not going to be poor. Okay. Kevin, the fake Republican, says, you guys are spending a fortune telling North Carolina voters Roy Cooper was soft on crime. I'm not spending any money to do that. I'm doing that as a public service. And it's the truth. Roy Cooper is a rubber stamp for the radical left's positions, their agenda on public safety. So I spend no money to do that. Affordability is the issue. You guys are campaigning in the last decade. Actually, no. The crime issue was very potent against Democrats in the 2022 cycle. And so at the state legislative level, yeah, I understand why you wouldn't want us to focus on this issue where Democrats are particularly weak, Kevin. So I get it. But yes, I know you want everybody to focus on the affordability thing because woke one was crazy and you guys got pummeled because you went all in on this stupidity. So I understand why everybody on the left wants to focus on the affordability stuff. I get it. Maybe update the attack ads, and calling him a liberal socialist 100 times won't make it true. I have never called Roy Cooper a liberal socialist. That's just silly. That's silly. I say he's a rubber stamp. He pretends to be a moderate, but then he caves to all of the most progressive demands of the radical left. But please keep wasting your time and money. WBT campaign kickbacks? No. I do think it's interesting, the automatic assumption of motive, you know, like surely you wouldn't be saying these things unless you were paid. Every accusation is a confession, Kevin. I've been watching Roy Cooper for 20 years. So that's why I tell you these things, because I've been following this stuff and the guy pretends to be one thing when in actuality is something else. This race is over unless you guys cheat again. Believe you are now a threat to the democracy, Kevin. Suggesting that elections are rigged somehow and people are cheating to win election, that undermines the democracy. That's what you guys assured us for the last 6 years. Watching this strategy fall apart is entertaining. I don't know what the strategy is. I thought I was clear when talking about Whatley and Trump focusing on crime, and I think that they were trying to get at what Cooper has portrayed himself to be as a strong suit, which is, you know, I was attorney general. I was tough on crime. I tried all these violent criminals, even though AGs don't do that. I suspect that was their strategy, is to keep hammering away on the crime issue. But Cooper is also weak because he signed on, and I've covered this too. You may not have heard that episode or those shows where I talk about all the things that Roy Cooper did to make things unaffordable in North Carolina. The very things he's now claiming to champion are the things that he opposed, and vice versa. So, but yes, you're totally a good faith texter. John says Cooper's not running to be a leader. He's running to be a follower. I guess that's very long. I'm not going to read that. Bebop and Rock Thrill says, didn't he vote the voter ID or veto the voter ID law? He did. Yes, he vetoed voter ID. Still campaigns against it. Jennifer says, what exactly do they think gas prices will be if the left gets control at the midterms? And then in 2028, we'll be lucky if we can drive gas-powered automobiles at all. Yeah, I mean, this is the thing. I said this earlier. Like, the very people who have been demanding that we get off fossil fuels and to raise taxes on fossil fuels and to raise gas taxes and to, you know, ban your gas ovens and your gas-powered lawn equipment, these are the very people who are now, like, citing gas prices as a reason why they should be in charge. Like, guys, you want the gas prices to be higher. So I don't believe you. You are like, you're not arguing from a good faith position here. Another Kevin, when Trump hit the Iran nuke sites, Republicans, even some Democrats agreed with it. Trump's close advisors said the IRGC would not be removed by just bombing stuff and that retaliations and destabilization of the region would happen. He chose to ignore the experts. You don't know if he ignored the experts. He may have taken that into account and then just decided that it's worth it. I understand why he did the full invasion. Wasn't a full invasion. We didn't put ground troops in there. I just wish he kept an eagle eye on the nuke sites and then did the full invasion after the midterms so we could retain the House and Senate. Yeah, so you wanted him to act politically on a political calendar, even if it jeopardized the success of the mission? I disagree with that. All right, that'll do it for today. Appreciate all the texts. Appreciate you listening. Stick around. Brett Winterbull is up next. I'll see you tomorrow. Don't break anything while I'm gone, people.
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13: I'm Scott Hamilton in the WBT News Center. President Trump zipping in and out of the Queen City last night, speaking in Gastonia on behalf of Republican Senate candidate Michael Whatley. Trump sticking to his usual playbook, attacking Roy Cooper, Whatley's opponent, claiming Cooper is soft on crime, and also bashing the former governor's response to Hurricane Helene in 2024.
14: There has never been worse management of a storm or hurricane than Cooper in North Carolina. This is the worst anybody's ever seen.
13: Trump said that when he took office, it was Michael Whatley who pushed him to help hurricane victims.
14: But it was Michael Whatley that got me to move my ass, Michael. That's why sometimes I don't like him. He's too aggressive. He actually, you know, I'm looking at him, he looks like such a nice man. He's not really that nice. He's a very effective man. He is a real ball breaker, let me tell you.
13: Whatley needs any kind of bump that Trump might provide. He's trailing Cooper in polling with only about 7 weeks to go before Election Day. Charlotte's FM News Talk, 107.9 FM WBT. Let's take a look at traffic. Here's Pam.
1: All right, Scott, and we do have some slowdowns that are starting to pick up here across the board. Gaston County getting on the chart, 85 southbound here from Sam Wilson Road through to 45. Outer loop traffic lows are right now dipping between 15 and 20. 77 over on the northbound side, and that stretch between West Arrowwood Road and Tyvola Road, those are closer to 25 there as well. Now, again, we do have reports of an accident with injuries, Perimeter Parkway at Harris Boulevard. They are in the process of getting that one cleared off to the shoulder. 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I'm Pam the Jam Warner, WBT Traffic.
13: The TSA bringing its new gateside program to Charlotte Douglas. Now eligible non-travelers will be able to pass security without a ticket. They'll be able to send off or welcome folks at their airport gate. You'll need a TSA pre-check and proper identification like real ID or a passport to be able to do it.
15: Right now, the program is about a dozen airports, with more being added in October. It's actually getting a mixed reaction from travelers that I talked to today. Some thinking it's wonderful to see loved ones to their final destination or welcome them home, but others think it may still be a little too soon.
16: And I was actually captivated by it, that it takes me back to the early 80s, you know, where families were able to see people off. So the fact that a loved one can now walk with down to the gate and say goodbye to you, it just brings that emotional connection even closer than before.
17: I think we should just tighten making sure that we know exactly who's coming in and out of the airport, especially if they're not flying. I feel that kind of loosens the guardrails a little bit, so that's alarming and concerning.
13: That's reporter Ron Lee. The program will take effect this fall, and it's a big step. That kind of access was stricken from non-ticketed people as a security measure after 9/11. Remember the video that went viral a couple weeks ago? It showed an unruly passenger who had been duct taped on a flight. Well, that man is now telling his side of the story, albeit with a lapse of memory.
18: Right now,
19: the airline passenger who was duct taped to his seat after allegedly going on a racist rant says he doesn't remember any of it. Lane Lundy was arrested after his flight to New Jersey had to be diverted. He admits having two screwdrivers, but says he has no recollection of using profanities or hitting a woman. He faces assault charges.
13: That's reporter Hannah Butta. That flight from Dallas to Newark that he was on had to be diverted to Baltimore. Now it's time for your WBT weather forecast presented by H&S Roofing and Gutter Company.
20: Air quality alerts starting to pop with these mid-90s across the Carolinas. We can't quite shake them. 70 degrees are low tonight. Get 10 degrees warmer than average. 95 on Friday. Records in the upper 90s. Got a backdoor front comes in for the weekend with some thunderstorms and 86 on Saturday. I'm meteorologist Scott Laurie Moore in Charlotte's FM News Talk, 107.9 WBT.
13: Right now, it's 88 degrees in Mooresville, 80 degrees in Mint Hill, and 90 degrees in Uptown Charlotte.
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13: 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Green numbers so far across the board on Wall Street. Dow Jones Industrial average up 379 points. S&P 500 up 67 points. And NASDAQ with a nice 427-point gain. 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Here's Jim Zoghi.
23: University of North Carolina say they consider their internal investigation into their football program resolved as North Carolina defensive coordinator Steve Belichick is resigning. He had been on medical leave since early August and, of course, the son of head coach Bill Belichick. This follows the previous resignation of general manager Michael Lombardi. Cleveland Browns are set to sign former Panthers wide receiver Jimmy Horn, who was released by Carolina on Monday. Panthers are hoping to sign him back to their practice squad. They play in Atlanta coming up on Sunday. Thursday night in the NFL, it's the Detroit Lions taking on the Buffalo Bills. Jim Zoghi, WBT Sports.
13: The news is presented by Ram Pavement. At WBT, we lead local. I'm Scott Hamilton, WBT News.

0: sort of silly stuff. We have a ton of sound still straight ahead, and we're going to break that down. Good stuff. Let's head on over and check in with Pam the Jam Warner and see what's going on the roads. What's going on, Pam?
1: Well, the roads are getting busier as we continue to check in on them with those delays running through the city. Right now, let's go with Gaston County first. 85 is southbound, starting right around the DMV way station, running all the way through to Little Rock Road. Traffic is right now currently between that 15 and 18 mile per hour mark. Got to check in over on a wreck, Brookshire Boulevard northbound at Mount Holly Huntersville Road. Traffic slow from Mountain Island Brook Lane through to the 485 inner. Those are pretty steady under 10 miles per hour. If you are headed into the Huntersville area, they've got a right lane that's tied, 77 northbound at Gilead Road exit 23. That one's going to also cause you to take delays here from the Gilead Road all the way back to 485 outer. But there is a secondary accident, 77 northbound at exit 25. That's going to get you from Catawba Avenue straight through to Samford Road. Those are closer to about 22. Now we're also going to see the delays on the southbound side. Even though there's no wreck, lots of onlooker delays, and that's going to stretch between West Catawba Avenue and Gilead Road, pretty steady under 20. 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I'm Pam the Jam Warner, WBT Traffic.
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1: And your WBT forecast still calling for clear skies this evening. A low of 71 in your near future. As right now, it is 93 degrees here in the Queen City. I'm Pam the Jam, WBT.
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13: So let me get this straight. We started this, and now we're hanging Saudi Arabia out to dry. If it comes to the point where the United States

0: straight on through to Harrison Boulevard, moving in under 14 miles per hour. Now, I do see delays as well over on the 277 here. It is in the southbound direction. They've got some slow ramp traffic where it does meet up with I-77. It also slows you back to US 74 West. Those are moving in between 25 and 30. It is a smaller stretch, but still definitely causing those delays. Now, 77 on the southbound side, really heavy at the moment here between West Trade Street. And again, this is going to take you all the way back to Tivola Road, where they did have an earlier situation that has since moved. The traffic flow, however, has not recovered. They are currently at about 7 to 10 miles per hour. Gaston County still slow as well. 85 southbound from Sam Wilson Road through to Little Rock Road under 15. 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I'm Pam the Jam Warner, WBT Traffic.
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0: And your WBT forecast is still calling for clear skies this evening with a low of 71. We've had sunny skies all day. We are currently checking in at 91 degrees here in the Queen City. 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

0: where you're like, whoa, I'm older than these bros?
1: Yeah, when people start asking, what year were you born? I'm like, 03, and they're all looking at me like I'm crazy, and I was like, what about y'all? They're like, 08, 07, and I was like, holy. I think we had it again the other day. Someone said, like, someone looked at me. I was at lunch with a couple of guys, and someone looked at me like, 03, like, I'm 08, and I'm looking at another guy, and he's like, I'm 07, and I was like, yeah, I'm definitely, you know, at the top of this table in terms of age, and they look at me like 03 is the 1990s.
0: Easy, Billy. Now you're talking to me. I'm double your age here. Come on now. What should Carolina fans expect to see from this offense, in your opinion? I mean, I know that's a moving target, too, and it's probably going to develop as this year goes on. But as you have become accustomed to it, you know your teammates a little bit better now. What do you think y'all's identity is?
1: Well, I think we're just going to go out there and try and play the game the right way. I think, you know, I think we're always going to try and give ourselves the best chance of getting the best play possible. So I think, you know, we're going to have our opportunities to be explosive and to take deep shots. We got a great, you know, receiver room, tight end room, running back room where we have guys that can go down there and make plays. But I think we also, you know, as Coach Petrino has, you know, kind of echoed to us, and also Coach Belichick, of, you know, we got to be able to run the ball. So we have to be able to establish it up front. I think guys, you know, we really trying to embrace the contact, the physicality, the toughness of, you know, really kind of establishing it all up front. And then, you know, knowing that, okay, when a team wants to load the box or put 7-8 guys in there, whatever it is, then, you know, we got the dudes on the outside that can, you know, really kind of make those explosive plays, make me look great, make the offense, you know, score a bunch of points. So I think really just trying to play the game the right way, I think, is, you know, the one thing that I expect from the guys. I know we all expect from each other, and I think our fans can expect.
0: Again, you can hear that full show on the Carolina Insider podcast. It was part of the show that aired the day before the matchup with TCU in Dublin. You can see that interview on the Carolina Insider podcast YouTube channel. For now, we're going to take a timeout. Come back, more to do here on Carolina Football Live.
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